Yeah, double checking on you. You know I never put the pressure on you. You know that you make your own mind up. You know what it was when you signed up. Now you gotta run it up. I be out of words trying to

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2: Yeah. This album is dedicated to all the teachers that told me I'd never amount to nothing. To all the people that lived above the buildings that I was hustling from that called the police on me when I was just trying to make some money to feed my daughter.
3: Yeah, yeah.
2: And to all my peoples in the struggle, you know what I'm saying? 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
2: It was

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Soon as I land on the Lear, who gets they wet tears. 488 hit the gears. Suicide don't Britney Spears. 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Chris Angel make me disappear. 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

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If Quavo the QB, I'm Nick Lombardi. 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

Driving fast, I hit the wheel. You take the wheel, we lose control. Drop the top on that 69, that motor roaring, that old Chevelle. 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And these haters jocking our old moves. 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
0: My arsenal game is Ian Smith and Wesson, all kind of weapons. 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
3: 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Yeah. 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

Yeah, double checking on you. 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
1: 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New York's number one for throwbacks.

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6: 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Y'all know what it is. My man, DWI, whenever I come through, man, you show me wild love, man. Let's get it, baby. Come on.
7: All right. We're here. It's outside the booth.
8: Yes.
7: We'll be talking about DJs, and I'll talk to DJs about their life and experiences. I go by the name of DJ Kamish. The lovely BX is here.
9: Hey now.
7: She is in her orange and blue DWIs. In his orange and blue
9: day.
7: It is orange and blue skies in New York.
9: Yes.
7: It is that time of the year for the Knicks.
9: Playoffs. Finals. Not even playoffs.
7: Yes, finals.
9: Finals. Yeah. Game one.
7: Finals. And I think it's such a great time of the year that our guests actually came home for this. Guest came home.
10: Quietly, I did, actually.
7: Yeah.
10: Quietly,
7: yeah.
10: I did. You know what I'm saying?
9: So nobody knows you're here?
10: No, people know I'm here.
9: Oh, okay.
10: Like, my parents know I'm here. My wife knows I'm here.
7: Right.
10: And now whoever's listening knows I'm here. So.
7: Right. The one and only DJ MOS is here.
11: What up?
7: He's back because, you know, we hadn't had you here since
9: Uber driver took you on the tour in New York.
10: Oh, my goodness. I remember that Uber driver took me everywhere.
7: Yeah, that was like...
10: I was like, dude, I don't want to be in City Island. Like, what are we doing in City Island?
7: Yeah. It was kind of crazy. It was a two-hour ride for you. A two-hour ride for a 30-minute
9: commute.
10: Yeah.
7: So we said it that day. It was like, we have to have him back.
9: Right.
7: So this is your opportunity to be back here.
10: Yes. Happy to be back.
7: And you happen to be back around the time of... the NBA Finals.
9: The biggest time of the year. The Knicks year.
10: 23 years, right?
7: 20...
10: It's been about 23 years.
9: 27. It's been 27 since they made it to
7: 1999.
9: Yeah, 1999.
10: Oh, yeah.
9: And they haven't won in 53 years.
10: Yeah.
9: So it's time.
10: It's about time.
9: Yeah. And before I hit half a century, they better win.
7: I mean, listen.
9: I can't say I waited 50 years to watch the Knicks win. That sounds crazy. That's blasphemy.
7: Here's the thing. I remember that. I was at... Planet Hollywood with my brother watching Game 6 when they beat Indiana. The reason why I remember that run, that Knicks run, is because St. John's went to the Elite Eight that March, and I was at those games.
9: Oh, okay.
7: I was at the game that we lost.
10: You were BB Kings? You said you were BB Kings?
7: No.
10: Planet Hollywood, right?
7: I was at Planet Hollywood.
10: Oh, yeah.
7: Remember Planet Hollywood?
10: Yeah, Funky Buddha.
7: Yeah, exactly.
9: I've never been.
7: Yeah, that was a vibe.
10: That was.
7: Did you ever play there?
10: I never played there, but I went there a couple of times. That's the first time I heard Goldfinger play.
7: Really?
10: Dude. Just changed my life.
9: Goldfinger
7: was there every week. Right.
9: Goldfinger's a problem. I told him he had to come up here too. He was like, I'm coming.
7: I just saw him downstairs.
9: Downstairs today?
7: Yeah.
9: I saw him.
7: His show is next door.
10: Wait, Crooked and them do the show next door?
7: Next door.
10: They do it here?
7: Not this building, but the next building.
10: The next building?
7: Yeah.
9: Oh, that's fire.
10: I thought they were doing that out of Vegas, though.
7: Now he has a New York one, too.
10: Oh, wow.
7: And I saw him, and I saw MoMA. MoMA said, what's up?
10: Oh, word?
7: Yeah.
10: Why'd you tell me?
9: Everybody right there. You could have been a reunion.
10: Yeah, we could have had everybody up here.
7: They had another event to go to. That's why they couldn't stick around.
10: Dope.
7: But yeah.
10: MoMA DJ'd our wedding.
7: Did he?
10: Yeah.
7: Wow.
9: How long have you guys been married? So for everybody that don't know, his beautiful wife, DJ Kiss, is here.
10: Emotional support.
7: Yeah.
9: Emotional support.
7: We're going to get her on the show.
9: We're going to get her on the show.
7: Yes.
10: Yeah.
7: But yeah, how long y'all been married? That's a good question.
10: We got married in 2011.
9: Oh, that's awesome. 15 years.
10: January 15th, 2011.
7: Wow.
9: How is married life? Is work?
10: It's you know what it is? It's not work at first. Okay. Because you're fresh, you know. Mm. But it does require work, because like after a while, you know, you have to like be best friends with the person. Do you know what I'm saying?
7: Absolutely.
10: Like Absolutely. Just I mean, and when you realize that, then it just becomes a beautiful thing. It becomes like, this is my best friend. Like, it's mm-hmm. imagine how you are with your best friend. It's mm-hmm. not like you're never like gonna break up with your best friend.
9: Right.
10: You know what I'm saying?
9: Yeah.
10: So that's how it is with us now.
9: That's awesome. You know? That's beautiful.
10: And on top of it, she gets beautiful. It's more beautiful every year.
7: So, I mean, I've never seen really like a husband-wife duo on the turntables until I saw y'all.
10: Really?
7: What was that experience like the first time that y'all... Do you remember the first time that y'all did a gig together?
10: The first time I did a gig together.
7: Because I remember when you know, when Kiss was just getting started, right? Yeah. Like, I remember being around and we was like, no, she's next.
10: No, but she, you know, when she started DJing, she just... There's certain people that just gravitate to it and just are just good off the bat, you know.
7: Yeah.
10: Well, they just understand it like that, and she's one of those people. So yep. Like, pretty soon, like, I had her closing for me at Stereo, and Stereo at that time was like one of the hottest clubs in the city.
7: Yeah, man.
10: And she'd been DJing that long, mm-hmm. and like literally, I'd have her going at like 2 o'clock in the morning, and finish it out, and just play for the next 2 hours.
7: Yeah.
10: And she's crushing it, you know. So, I guess those are the first times we actually played with each other.
7: Wow.
9: That sounds crazy. Yeah. The first time y'all played with each other.
10: Yeah. Yeah, but I'm talking about my wife, so like, that's not a pause, though.
7: That's not a pause.
9: It's not a pause. It's not a pause. I'm just saying.
10: Oh, we got.
9: But that's the first time we saw playing with each other.
10: But now I'm becoming more aware now.
7: Oh yeah, you have to be with this one. This one here. Yeah,
10: I've been living in LA for 10 years, so you got.
9: How is that living out there in LA? I hate the traffic.
10: The traffic sucks. Weather's always nice. But the funny thing is, like, because the weather's always nice, you just get so used to nice weather that it doesn't seem like it becomes like you kind of like overlook it.
9: Are the people moody like in New York, or are they just bougie?
10: I don't really see that many people anymore. Like, keep, you know, LA is very spread out, so like, kind of, it's easy to just kind of steady yourself for a while.
9: Okay.
10: But I mean, generally, like, the people that I hang out with mostly are, I mean, a lot of New Yorkers moved out there, so I had a lot of friends
7: out there. Yeah.
10: And I have a bunch of homies from LA. I mean, everyone's been cool.
9: Mm-hmm. Well, that's what's up.
10: Yeah.
9: So what brings you to New York this trip, other than the Knicks?
10: Oh, I had to work. I got to work. I had some jobs out here, so. And I just miss home. Especially during this time of year.
9: Oh, yeah.
7: I mean.
9: You're going to be here for the parade.
10: Yeah, I'll be here for the parade. Yeah, I'll be here for the parade.
9: I'm claiming it. I'm claiming it.
7: In what? How many games?
9: I say Knicks in six.
7: All right.
9: I say Knicks in six.
10: I think Knicks in five.
9: You think five?
10: The way we've been playing, yeah, definitely.
9: We've been washing them up. I would love to sweep these dudes.
10: Yeah, that'd be hard. I see one be going crazy, like maybe the game in San Antonio, but like, I don't know.
9: He's gonna be too tired to play with us.
1: Come to the Garden.
9: Yeah.
7: Listen. I saw something today with Kevin Garnett and Paul Pierce. I guess they have a podcast together.
9: Yeah.
10: Yeah.
7: And they was talking about, you know, Paul Pierce was talking about how he was ready for this and he'd been training for this. He was like, KG was like, man, you get into that pressure cooker of the Garden, that's something else.
9: That's different.
7: That's something else. Like,
10: you
7: see
10: that? You feel like the crowd is like.
7: Yeah. Yeah. And yeah. For me, being, again, a college basketball junkie and going to the Big East tournament every year and seeing St. John's win the last 2 years, I'm like, that's a pressure cooker. That's the Big East. That's college.
9: Right. Yeah.
7: That's a pressure cooker for that.
10: Have you ever DJed the Knick game?
7: No. You have, right?
10: Yeah, we were DJing a bunch of those, like, it's like 10 years ago.
9: How is the energy when y'all DJing at those
10: crazy
9: games?
10: Crazy.
8: Really?
9: Yeah.
8: Unlike anything else.
10: Crazy. Yeah. Crazy. Yeah, I was there during the Raymond Felton Mellow days.
9: When it got
10: Porzingis.
7: Yeah.
9: Oh, crazy. No, that was crazy.
10: Only thing I missed was Linsanity. I didn't DJ any of those games.
7: Oh, that would have been crazy.
9: Was nuts.
10: Listen, I wish I did.
7: So I remember it was you, CEO, and Fresh I used to see.
10: Yeah.
7: at the Garden.
10: A bunch of other people like Kiss
7: and Reg West. I saw Reg West,
10: yeah,
7: and Kiss. Yep.
10: You used to have us like play right before tip off, and then like right before halftime, right after halftime started. Mm. Yeah, that was fun.
7: Really,
10: front row seats to the Knicks.
9: Why don't you give us those tickets now? Why don't you make a phone call and
10: Our person, our person left.
9: See,
10: the person who was booking us left for another team, for a rival team. Well, Chicago.
9: She's in Chicago.
10: Yeah, she's in Chicago now.
9: She should still have some pull in New York.
7: Chicago's a vibe too, though. I don't know if y'all been to United Center.
9: I've never been in United Center.
7: Yeah, I've been. I've been for a Bulls game and for an NCAA tournament game. And again,
10: I saw Bulls Bulls Heat in Miami playoffs.
7: Mm.
10: When they were with D Rose and LeBron. And
9: that's crazy.
10: Big three. That was a game, bro.
9: Well, enough about this basketball stuff. Let's get back to you. So
10: sports talk.
9: Sports talk on outside the booth. But right.
7: It's a part of it.
10: We might need to start a segment.
9: But you know what? Since we had so little time to talk to you, what has been going on with you? What big events have you been, you know, working in? And what's been your favorite that you've done so far since the last time you left? Like, as of recent.
10: Let me think. The last big event, favorite event.
9: And how did you get that?
7: I know what the biggest one was.
9: What's that?
7: The Oscars.
10: The Oscars was...
9: That was in January. Years ago.
7: You didn't do that this year?
10: No, we didn't do this. We curated the music for this year for the after party.
7: I thought they haven't had
10: a DJ for the after party for like a couple of years.
7: Really?
9: Since
10: the wildfires.
9: Oh.
7: Yes. Okay.
10: Yeah.
7: All right.
9: So you just make playlists for them.
10: Yeah.
9: And you still get paid a regular DJ check for doing that.
10: Oh yeah, I mean it's awesome. Yeah, you have to. I mean, we're still curating. We're still putting together the music, so you know.
7: So they don't have the physical DJ at the party. Is that going to be a long term thing?
10: I don't think it's going to be a long term thing. No, I mean, you know, after like again, the wildfires kind of like really devastated a lot of the industries and out of respect, like it wasn't, you know, to throw a party right after that is just not.
7: Yeah, that's not in good taste.
10: So many people are affected by that. So
7: yeah,
10: you know?
7: Wow, and that's gonna be a long term thing, right? Like it's gonna be like three. We're talking about this is 2 years now.
10: It's been 2 years, but like LA's starting to come back, and a lot of those industries are starting to come back. We'll see.
7: Okay.
9: The events that you do here, are they private or can anyone go?
10: It depends. Like certain events I do here aren't private, but some of them are. So
9: for this week, while you're here,
10: while I'm here, like Friday Man Pulse Casablanca, which is a place I play at all the time. Which is fun. Okay. A lot of fun.
7: That's all.
10: Highlight Room is going to be dope. You guys should definitely come to that.
7: Mm-hmm.
10: What else do I have this week? I have some stuff next week too. I got to look at my calendar, figure out what it is.
9: Good stuff though.
10: Yeah,
9: New York in the summertime is awesome.
10: Yeah. New York is fun, and then we're also doing Essence Festival.
9: What? In the Essence Festival is going on.
7: Essence Festival.
9: So you're going to be back in Louisiana.
10: Back home, Louisiana.
9: Not eating seafood. That is wild.
10: Yeah, we do it.
9: So for all our listeners, DJ Kiss here. She is from Louisiana and does not eat seafood. You're not allergic to it. You just don't like it.
1: It's shameful.
7: I'm gonna back you up, Kiss. I'm allergic, so I. That's probably one of the reasons why I've never been to New Orleans. The first thing I think about is, what am I gonna eat when I'm out there?
9: Let me tell you, I can't eat that. If I turn into Will Smith on Hitch, it's gonna be an EpiPen on deck.
7: Wow.
9: You know how later in life you become allergic to things.
10: Yeah.
9: So if I become allergic, just know that it's gonna be my cell phone, my battery charger, and my EpiPen. Listen, in my bag.
7: That's crazy.
10: I love fish. I like fish is like my favorite thing. I love shrimp, lobster, everything.
7: Mm-hmm.
10: She doesn't like any of it. So,
9: Who are you guys DJing for at the Essence event? Are you just doing the festival, or are you doing?
10: We're doing the Coca-Cola stage, and then we're doing the Superdome.
7: Nice.
10: You know, between the
9: sets.
10: Sets, yeah.
9: Who's performing this year?
10: Can't disclose that. So.
7: Oh, they haven't disclosed that. Wow.
9: Give us a hint.
10: Can't give
7: you no.
9: Jesus. These NBAs is just wicked.
7: I mean, people be watching. People be watching.
9: You know, I would love to know.
7: Yeah. That's hilarious.
9: I would love to know on the side.
7: Yeah, that's crazy.
9: I get a last minute room.
10: Right.
7: You would do that.
9: I went to the Roots picnic this weekend.
10: Oh, how was that?
9: It was fire. I went by myself. I got a call Friday saying, hey, I got wristbands. You want to go? I was like, yeah. I was calling around. Anybody want to go? No, I'm not here. I was like, I don't need just one.
1: I didn't get the call.
9: Oh, my bad. I will call you next time, D.
10: So the picnic is like a
9: but I jumped
10: thing,
9: no,
10: right?
9: I jumped in the car. I got my blanket.
10: I was just talking to JP.
9: My car. And I drove down, what, an hour and a half, 2 hours?
10: Is it about, yeah, it's about an hour.
7: Yeah. 2.5. Two
9: hours for me. I was by myself on my blanket, jamming, doing the two-step. I go to concerts by myself. I don't care because everybody's there to see who I'm there to see.
10: I like.
9: So I'm going to make friends or, you know, quick associates for the moment. And you know I'm a people person.
7: Yeah.
9: You know?
7: I'm not going.
9: Angry DJ.
7: I'm not going.
10: I don't mind going to places by myself.
7: I do go places by myself, but I'm not going to a concert. I don't like going to concerts anymore.
9: Well, let me tell you. When Jay-Z came out.
10: Yeah, I was about to ask about that.
9: He did the Michael Jackson. He stood at the front of the stage just quiet and still like a statue for like 2.5-3 minutes.
10: Yeah.
9: And the people in my section, they weren't going crazy like they normally would in like Yankee Stadium or the Garden. But when he does that at Yankee Stadium, I know that the train station is going to be vibrating. You hear me?
10: Yeah.
9: That was a show.
10: Wow. I went to the Jay-Z concert at Yankee Stadium, the last one with
9: me too. I went there. But this
10: one's going to be crazy.
9: This was different.
7: I can't see myself.
9: At the Roots.
7: I grew up 4 blocks away. So I can't see myself spending like $1,500 for tickets to go down the block from my house. I just can't. I can't.
9: You don't
7: do
9: live there anymore.
10: I feel
9: so.
10: You on that.
9: You don't live there anymore.
7: My mother, my aunt is still there. Like, that's still a hood to me. Like, it's the hood. I'm not spending $1,500 in the hood to go to something where I could go to the Yankee game who really lives there for free. I'm not doing that.
9: So you could just get a job part time at Yankee Stadium and go there with your ID.
7: And the Yankees ain't built like that. They will not be letting their employees go there if they're not working.
10: They're hiring janitors.
7: They don't play those games. Yeah, they don't play those games.
9: Well, we're about to take a break, and we're going to come back with DJ MOS. It's your girl, BX.
7: DJ Kamish.
9: We'll be right back outside.
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2: 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You're like, oh, let me find this song, this song. Their playlists are already set up.
3: Hip hop, a little throwback.
1: You know when I'm about to get my workout on?
3: A little R&B, some slow jams.
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2: All right, we're back outside the booth. DJ Kamish, BX, DJ MOS, Kisses in the back, chilling. DWI is here.
3: The emotional support.
2: I want to go back to because we didn't mention this in the first episode. When did you first even get into music? And into DJing? Like you said, you had in the last episode, we had mentioned a relationship you had with Sus One, right?
4: Yeah. Mm-hmm.
2: But you had mentioned, because I had to go back and look at it, you had mentioned that you started getting into DJing for real, after you graduated at University of Maryland, which means that you knew Sus from high school.
4: I knew Sus from high school. Mm-hmm. So like, I got my first pair of turntables at around like 15. Like I bought off this kid I used to play basketball with.
2: Okay.
4: And so it was like a Gemini. It was like one of those Gemini turntables
2: with
4: Gemini
2: the belt drive,
4: and then mm-hmm. it had like an old technique with like, you know, you pick it up and then the thing starts spinning. Mm-hmm. But it had the S shape, tone arm. So I thought mm-hmm. that was like, oh, this is a real turntable. So anyway. I was talking to this dude, Tony Lopez,
2: okay.
4: who was a DJ in my area, DJ GQ,
2: mm-hmm.
4: and I wanted to throw a party at my house, a house party, right? So, like, he set up in my basement, and we needed more records, so he said, we gotta go to Sus One to get these records. Mm-hmm. So I was like, oh, Sus One, the DJ? He's like, I never met Sus at that time.
2: Mm-hmm.
4: So we went to Sus's crib, and Sus had, like,
2: everything.
4: Like he looked like he was Funk Master Flex in my eyes. Like
1: wow.
4: I was like, and he's like a year older than me. So like we ended up borrowing records from him, but like he was like showing off. Like you know how Sus is.
2: Yeah. I know how Sus is. Like shout out to
4: Sus. We're like teenagers. We're teenagers. Though. He's like showing off. I was like, oh my god. Anyway, so
2: but he was like that then.
4: Yeah, he was like that then. He was still like the best DJ I'd seen.
2: Mm-hmm.
4: You know what I mean? So after I left Maryland, went to school at Purchase College, and I was on a date actually.
2: Mm-hmm.
4: And my plan was to start DJing to like earn money to like, you know what I'm saying, pay for mm-hmm. school because I dropped out of Maryland. So I was on a date and like literally had this plan to do it, and as soon as I came out the theater I saw Sus One and he was on a date. So I was like, oh shit, dude, what's up? What have you been up to? And he's like, you know, DJ at this place called Club Hollywood, do you want to come DJ with me? And I hadn't DJed in years. I'm like, sure, let's do it. He said,
2: wow.
4: Yeah, just come play reggae. So I literally went to his crib, like the next day, picked up the crate. I'm going through the records, and I literally just DJed on the spot. I just went to DJ to Club Hollywood.
1: Is reggae is that your bag or everything is your
4: everything?
1: Bag?
4: I'm like I had no bag at that time.
1: Mm-hmm.
4: Like I was just like I'm just gonna wing it and figure it out. I mean I knew how to DJ, but mm-hmm. like I knew the records, but I just mm-hmm. hadn't like played at a club
1: right.
4: ever. So like yeah, that was the first time.
2: So your first time really DJing was at a club.
4: My first time, like I've done like a house party, like when I was in high school, but I just mostly been DJing like in a bedroom. I had never spun at a nightclub ever.
1: Mm-hmm.
4: So like Sus putting me, having me DJ to play the reggae at club. Actually, it was club Hollywood, or Club Deep. They were like right next to each other.
2: They were right next door. Yeah.
4: So yeah, I was just doing the reggae, and like literally figuring it out as I was going along. Mm-hmm. I said like I have, you know, couple minutes to like, you know what I'm saying?
2: That's kind of crazy.
4: It was like a organized crate, so I was like, oh, bookshelf, okay, I get this, yeah, mm-hmm. strong pull, blah blah blah. So mm-hmm.
1: do you prefer vinyl or the digital DJing?
4: I'm a vinyl DJ.
1: Oh yeah?
4: Yeah.
1: Oh, okay, so you do a lot of vinyl rooms when you come around?
4: No, I haven't played vinyl in a long time, but like I came up playing vinyl.
1: Do you still have all of your vinyl?
4: I still have vinyl, yeah. I still have a storage unit in like Westchester with like a lot of my original stuff.
2: Really?
4: Yeah.
2: I got rid of all my stuff.
4: I want to start doing vinyl parties, but like carrying those crates is just like
2: I'm not doing that. See?
1: So it's not as bad as you think it is.
2: What are you talking about?
1: I'm saying now it's not as bad as you think it is, because after me party stalking Fly Guy, I see the way he transports his records in the crates. It's super light.
4: The thing is, like, you could do,
1: because he has the wheels. He got the wheels and everything on the on the case, and he have all these records. Because at first I thought it was a suitcase.
5: She's not inside your back. She don't know how your back is.
2: Right. Like, but she does not know.
1: Well, then maybe Fly Guy's
2: them
1: just
2: things
1: super
2: are 50
1: strong.
2: Pounds a bag.
4: So you
1: but
4: see,
1: like, it's the light. It looks like, because it has the wheels.
4: So the thing is that like, Yes, in theory, yes. But like the way I play is like I like to play fast, and I like to play like okay. a lot yeah. of records. So yeah. like I would have like six metal boxes, and everyone had doubles of each record. You know what I'm saying? And then I had like a bunch of like bags and cases. I mean, I could do 45s, but the 45s to me are very fragile. So like, you know, of course you could take. You know,
2: I used to count. You used to have 11. Crates.
4: 11, yeah.
1: You said carry 11. See, 11 is excessive. He just has
4: no, but I would like
1: cases.
2: He would use them, though.
4: But I would use
2: them. Like, he was using them.
4: Like, I was using
1: all
4: a little
1: 11?
4: Bit. And I'm like, yeah. I just like, I want to switch up and play something different. Like, yeah. I don't want to always have this, you know, play the same set. So,
2: like I mentioned in the last show, I remember them at 9.5 and at Justin's.
4: Yo, me and Sus together, we
2: had 22, 23 crates of records.
1: Okay, so let me ask you this, both of y'all, this question. If you had to pick, mm-hmm. including yourself, who would be like your Batman and Robin concert combo for one party? Who are you picking to do your party?
4: Ooh. Batman and Robin?
1: Yeah, you, Batman and Robin. Like you and Sus used to do it, and how I don't ever see you pair up with anybody, but if you paired up.
4: Me and someone else?
1: Who else? Who do you know is like with me and this man or woman are in the building? Nobody's touching us. Nobody's following us.
4: Me and Kiss.
2: Yeah. That's easy for him. Yeah, that's.
1: I can't.
2: Them two together.
4: I'm not even. She compliments me so well when we DJ together. She DJs, like when she DJs, it's a party from this time she steps on the turntable.
2: Yep.
4: I might go into a wave like, hey, I want to play some like cool stuff. I want to like play something for myself, blah, blah, blah. She goes and then gets busy.
2: Yeah.
1: Really?
4: Busy.
1: She makes you step your game up? Or she make you feel like,
4: I'm going to places where we play the same venue, and I've gone when she's playing, and I've sat there from the beginning, and I've been like, damn, why am I not playing like this?
2: Yeah.
1: Right.
4: It made me rethink my whole set. Like,
2: from the week. Let me tell you something, like, you know, this is no lie. You know, Kiss started when there wasn't that many women out, right?
1: Wow.
2: But let me tell you something. Kiss is nasty work.
1: I can't wait.
2: It's been that way for a long time. Like,
4: exactly.
2: Like there is no, you know, there's some of these people out here. It's cute. It's cute. It's cute. But this one right here is nasty work. Like, don't.
4: Yeah, you dancing.
2: Don't mess around. Like,
4: exactly.
1: Okay, so that's your. They are Batman and Superwoman. That's exactly. You two right there.
2: Yeah.
1: So you, Superman and Superwoman. Who is your. Who's your counterpart DJ at a party? And y'all got to rock for 4 to 6 hours. And you saying, you know what? Me and this person got it.
2: I don't think I've had a partner like that in years. Like, so when I started, I had my man Rob Prophet, and he would do the reggae for me.
1: Mm-hmm.
2: That was 25 years ago. He retired 23 years ago.
1: So if you had to pick from any of our DJ guests that we had in the past, who's going with you? Included MOS right here in your face.
4: We played together.
2: When was the last time we played together, though? We haven't played a party together in like.
4: Dude, I want to say the last time we played together was me, you, and what's his name? I forget. It was at the Village. I want to say Village Underground.
2: Oh my God!
4: It was the Village Underground. It was an after work party. It was me, you, and I forget who else. Was it Chaos? It might have been DJ Chaos. I remember that day because the Joe 50 Cent ride with you came was
2: come
4: out, and I remember like. Either I played it or something, and I brought it in wrong or something like that. UK was like, nah, that's not how you bring it, or some shit like that. I was like, oh, damn.
2: Yeah, because a beat is like a little bit off. Yeah, yeah, yeah.
4: Ever since, like, I always, every time I play that record, I always think about that moment.
1: That's hilarious.
4: That's crazy.
1: So now you got that record down pack now.
4: Oh, after 20 something years. I think you got it.
2: That record was like 03 or 04 or something like that.
4: Yeah, it was like back then. Wow.
2: I might have still been
4: an intern at like MTV at that time or something like that.
2: Wow.
1: That would be
4: dope. Yeah, that was one of
1: the. Do you have anybody that you could think of that you would want to pair up with? Do you guys.
4: Other than her, to me, would be Sus 1. Sus 1 would be like my number 2. Me and Sus were like, we played together.
1: Y'all in sync.
4: We played together for years.
2: Yeah.
4: Years.
1: So, pause, because I'm going to say pause first. So, when you're DJing, do you like rock on the mic? Or does you do you have a host to do it for you? Do you do it for him?
3: He's really the mic person.
1: You're not a mic person?
3: I am. I can do it, but it's not my first.
1: Oh, okay.
3: Mic, but like, I can do it.
1: Oh, okay.
4: Mm-hmm. I used to hate the mic. I remember that.
2: I was nervous
4: the mic. Suss was the one on the mic all the time.
2: Yeah.
4: And I learned it from Suss. Like, I just started like doing it and just being bad at it until I got.
2: Listen, Suss had to do it because Suss was on tour with Mariah.
4: But even
3: before that,
4: Mariah
1: Carey.
4: Dude, when we were doing like just strictly like Westchester places, like Club D, Club Hollywood.
2: He was the guy.
4: Yeah, he's on the mic. Yeah, he just had that down.
2: Mm.
4: Like to me, I saw him. He was gonna be on the radio and be big on the radio. Like I saw that, like Flex Capri, that kind of like wave. You know what I'm saying?
2: Right.
4: It's just that we hadn't broken into the city yet.
1: Mm.
4: But I started going to like a lot of clubs. I started going to like, you know, all the Derek Corley parties.
2: Yep.
4: Going to like Spa, Lotus, and I would come back and be like, dude, we gotta DJ downtown. Like we gotta play down there. Mm. Like. It's crazy. We were like wasting our time up here. So then we went downtown and we met up with we met Derek Corley.
2: Mm-hmm.
4: And ended up hiring Suss and me at Sessa, I think, was the first one.
2: Oh my god, I remember Sessa.
4: Yeah, we did. Yeah. Sessa was the first one. I think it was Sessa on Tuesdays.
2: So yeah, doing that. Yeah. Yeah.
4: Then we did what's that place that's across from like Indochine, near like where Butter used to be. What was that club called? You know what I'm talking about? It was like kind of like African like themed.
2: Not Pangea.
4: Pangea.
2: Yeah.
4: Derek Corley got a deal at Pangea to do a Pangea Friday.
2: Yep.
4: And I think they did like three of them before they were like, all right, there's too many black people here.
2: So yeah.
1: What?
2: Yeah.
4: So we did Pangea like three times, and I remember like it was me and Suss. We ended up DJing.
1: Took it down.
4: Bro. Unreal. Because like it was like, you know, it was him first coming in, so it was still the crowd from Pangea plus Derek's crowd.
2: Mm-hmm.
4: So like we're playing hip hop, and then like I remember this point where like we went to play some rock. So I had a bunch of CDs. This is the first time I had played actually CDs in a club. So like I had like the Dead On.
2: You actually went into the CD era,
4: dude. Like I brought. Well, we needed like, you know, smells like Teen Spirit and those kind of records, and like, so we hadn't had those on vinyl, so I had the CDs, so I just pop them in and start playing that.
2: Wow.
4: And then eventually like I found all those vinyl downtown, you know what I'm saying, Bleaker Bob's and
2: yep.
1: Well, that's crazy. But we're gonna take another break real quick, and then we're gonna come back. When we come back, I wanna ask you, do you have a bucket list, like right now, of things that you want to do and accomplish in your career? We'll be right back. It's your girl VX and DJ Commit with DJ MO.
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6: Damn, wanna see me on the drill beat. Hearing the gossip and stories and rumors they're telling, but hold on, wait.
7: Yeah.
6: Hard to believe all the they've been

0: we're here. It's outside the booth.
1: Yes.
0: Where we talk about DJs and I'll talk to DJs about their life and experiences. I go by the name of DJ Kamish. The lovely BX is here.
2: Hey now.
0: She is in her orange and blue DWIs.
2: Next
0: in his orange and blue.
2: Day.
0: It is orange and blue skies in New York.
2: Yes.
0: It is that time of the year for the Knicks.
2: Playoffs. Finals. Not even playoffs.
0: Yes, finals.
2: Finals. Yeah. Game one.
0: Finals. And I think it's such a great time of the year that our guest actually came home for this. Guest came home.
3: Quietly, I did, actually.
0: Yeah.
3: Quietly, I did. You know what I'm saying?
2: So nobody knows you're here?
3: No, people know I'm here.
2: Oh, okay.
3: Like, my parents know I'm here. My wife knows I'm here.
0: Right.
3: And now whoever's listening knows I'm here. So.
0: Right. The one and only DJ MOS is here.
3: Yes. What up?
0: He's back because, you know, we hadn't had you here since...
2: Since that Uber driver took you on the tour in New York.
3: Oh, my goodness. I remember that Uber driver took me everywhere.
0: Yeah, that was like...
3: I was like, dude, I don't want to be in City Island. Like, what are we doing in City Island?
0: Yeah, it was kind of crazy. It was a two-hour ride for you. A two-hour ride for a 30-minute commute.
3: Yeah.
0: So we said it that day. It was like, we have to have him back.
2: Right.
0: So this is your opportunity to be back here.
3: Yes. Happy to be back.
0: And you happen to be back around the time of... the NBA Finals.
2: The biggest time of the year. The Knicks year.
3: 23 years, right?
0: 20...
3: It's been about 23 years.
2: 27.
0: It's been 27 since they made it to... 1999.
2: Yeah, 1999.
3: Oh, yeah.
2: And they haven't won in 53 years.
3: Yeah.
2: So it's time.
3: It's about time.
2: Yeah. So and before time. I hit half a century, they better win.
0: I mean, listen.
2: I can't say I waited 50 years to watch the Knicks win. That sounds crazy. That's blasphemy.
0: Here's the thing. I remember that. I was at... Planet Hollywood with my brother watching Game 6 when they beat Indiana. The reason why I remember that run, that Knicks run, is because St. John's went to the Elite Eight that March, and I was at those games.
2: Oh, okay.
0: I was at the game that we lost.
3: You were BB Kings? You said you were BB Kings?
0: No.
3: Planet Hollywood, right?
0: I was at Planet Hollywood.
3: Oh, yeah.
0: Remember Planet Hollywood?
3: Yeah, Funky Buddha.
0: Yeah, exactly.
2: I've never been.
0: That was a vibe.
3: That was
0: did you ever play there?
3: I never played there, but I went there a couple times. That's the first time I heard Goldfinger play.
0: Really?
3: Dude. Just changed my life.
2: Goldfinger
0: was there every week. Right.
2: Goldfinger's a problem. I told him he had to come up here too. He was like, I'm coming.
0: I just saw him. I just saw him downstairs.
2: Downstairs today?
0: Yeah. I saw him. His show is next door.
3: Wait, Crooked and I'm doing the show next door?
0: Next door.
3: They do it here?
0: Not this building, but the next building.
3: The next building?
0: Yeah.
2: Oh, that's fire.
3: Yeah. I thought they were doing that out of Vegas, though.
0: No, he has a New York one, too.
1: Oh, wow.
0: And I saw him and I saw MoMA. MoMA said, what's up?
3: Oh, word?
0: Yeah.
3: Why'd you tell me?
2: Everybody right now, you could have been a reunion.
3: Yeah, we could have had everybody up here.
0: They had another event to go to. That's why they couldn't stick around.
3: Dope.
0: But yeah.
3: MoMA DJ'd our wedding.
0: Did he?
3: Yeah.
0: Wow.
2: How long have you guys been married? So for everybody that don't know, his beautiful wife, DJ Kiss, is here.
3: Emotional support.
0: Yeah.
2: Emotional support.
0: We're going to get her on the show.
2: We're going to get her on the show.
0: Yeah. But yeah, how long y'all been married? That's a good question.
3: We got married in 2011.
2: Oh, that's awesome.
3: January
2: 15th,
3: 2011.
0: Wow.
2: How is married life?
3: Married life?
2: Is work?
3: It's you know what it is? It's not work at first, because you're fresh, but it does require work, because like after a while, you know, you have to like be best friends with the person. Do you know what I'm saying?
0: Absolutely.
3: When you realize that, then it just becomes a beautiful thing. It becomes like this is my best friend. Like it's imagine how you are with your best friend. It's not like you're never like gonna break up with your best friend.
2: Right.
3: You know what I'm saying?
2: Yeah.
3: So that's how it is with us now.
2: That's awesome. You know? That's beautiful.
3: And on top of this, it gets beautiful, more beautiful every year.
0: So I mean, I've never seen really like a husband wife duo on the turntables until I saw y'all.
3: Really?
0: What was that experience like the first time that y'all... Do you remember the first time that y'all did a gig together?
3: The first time I did a gig together.
0: Because I remember when you know, when Kiss was just getting started, right?
3: Yeah.
0: Like, I remember being around and we was like, no, she's next.
3: No, but she, you know, when she started DJing, she just... There's certain people that just... just gravitate to it and just are just good off the bat. You know?
0: Yeah.
3: Well, they just understand it like that, and she was one of those people. So, yep. Like, pretty soon, like, I literally, she was, I had her closing for me at Stereo, and Stereo at that time was, like, oh, wow, one of the hottest clubs in the
0: city. Yeah, man.
3: And she'd been DJing that long, mm-hmm, and, like, literally, I'd have her going at, like, 2 o'clock in the morning, and the
0: club, and finish it out.
3: And just play for the next 2 hours, yeah, and, like, and she's crushing it, you know? So, I guess those are the first times we actually played with each other.
0: Wow.
2: That sounds crazy. Yeah. The first time y'all played with each other.
3: Yeah. Yeah, but I'm talking about my wife, so like, that's not a pause, though.
0: It's not a pause.
2: It's not a pause. I'm just saying.
3: Oh, we got,
2: but that's the first time we saw playing with each other.
3: But I'm now becoming more aware now.
0: Oh yeah, you have to be with this one. This one here. Yeah,
3: I've been living in LA for 10 years. So you got.
2: How is that living out there in LA? I hate the traffic.
3: The traffic sucks. Weather's always nice. But the funny thing is, like, because the weather's always nice, you just get so used to nice weather that it doesn't seem like it becomes, like, you kind of, like, overlook it.
2: Are the people moody, like, in New York? Or are they just bougie?
3: I don't really see that many people anymore. Like, I kind of keep, you know, L.A.'s very spread out, so, like, kind of, it's easy to just kind of steady yourself for a while.
2: Okay.
3: But, I mean, generally, like, the people that I hang out with mostly are, I mean, a lot of New Yorkers moved out there, so I had a lot of friends out there.
0: Yeah.
3: And I have a bunch of homies from L.A. I mean, everyone's been cool.
2: Mm-hmm. Well, that's what's up.
3: Yeah.
2: So what brings you to New York this trip, other than the Knicks?
3: Oh, I had some work. I got to work. I had some jobs out here, so. And I just miss home. Especially during this time of year.
2: Oh, yeah.
0: I mean.
2: You're going to be here for the parade.
3: Yeah, I'll be here for the parade. Yeah, I'll be here for the parade.
2: I'm claiming it. You're claiming it.
0: In what? How many games?
2: I say Knicks in six.
0: All right.
2: I say Knicks in six.
3: I think Knicks in five.
2: You think five?
3: The way we've been playing, yeah, definitely.
2: We've been washing them up. I would love to sweep these dudes.
0: Yeah, that'd be hard.
3: I see Wemby going crazy, like maybe the game in San Antonio, but like I don't know.
2: He's gonna be too tired to play with us.
1: Come to the Garden.
2: Yeah.
0: Listen. I saw something today with Kevin Garnett and Paul Pierce. Yeah. I guess they have a podcast together.
2: Yeah.
3: Yeah.
0: And they was talking about, you know, Paul Pierce was talking about how he was ready for this and he'd been training for this. He was like, KG was like, man, you get into that pressure cooker of the Garden, that's something else.
2: That's different.
0: That's something else. Like,
2: you see that?
3: You feel like the crowd is like.
0: Yeah. Yeah. And yeah. For me, being, again, a college basketball junkie and going to the Big East tournament every year and seeing St. John's win the last 2 years, I'm like, that's a pressure cooker. That's the Big East. That's college.
2: Right, right.
0: That's a pressure cooker for that.
3: Have you ever DJed the Knick game?
0: No. You have, right?
3: Yeah, we DJed a bunch of those, like, it's like 10 years ago.
2: How is the energy when y'all DJing at those
3: games? Crazy.
0: That's 2 years. I'm like, that's a pressure cooker. That's the Big East. That's college.
2: Right, yeah.
0: That's a pressure cooker for that.
3: Have you ever DJed the Knick game?
0: No. You have, right?
3: Yeah, we were DJing a bunch of those, like, it's like 10 years ago.
2: How is the energy when y'all DJing at those
3: games?
2: Crazy.
3: Really?
2: Yeah.

0: I didn't DJ to those games.
1: Oh, listen, that would have been crazy.
0: Listen, I wish I did.
1: So I remember it was you, CEO, and Fresh. I used to see.
0: Yeah.
1: At the Garden.
0: A bunch of other people that Kiss that
1: and Reg West. I saw Reg West.
0: Yeah.
1: And Kiss. Yep.
0: You used to have us like play right before tip off, and then like right before halftime. Right after halftime started. Mm. Yeah, that was fun.
1: Really.
0: Just get front row seats to the Knicks.
2: Why don't you give us those tickets now? Why don't you make a phone call and do what
0: person,
2: you gotta
0: do? Our person left.
2: See,
0: the person who was booking us left for another team, for a rival team.
1: For a rival team.
0: Well, Chicago.
2: She's in Chicago.
0: Yeah, she's in Chicago now.
2: She should still have some pull in New York.
1: Chicago's a vibe too, though. I don't know if y'all been to United Center.
2: I've never been
0: in United Center.
2: I've been
1: for a Bulls game and for an NCAA tournament game. And again,
0: I saw Bulls Bulls Heat in Miami playoffs.
1: Mm.
0: When they were with D Rose and LeBron and
2: that's crazy.
0: Nice. Big 3. That was a game, bro.
2: Well, enough about this basketball stuff. Let's get back to you. So
0: sports talk.
2: Sports talk on outside the booth. But right.
1: It's a part
0: of it. We might need to start a segment.
1: But
2: you know what? Since we had so little time to talk to you, what has been going on with you? What big events have you been, you know, working in? And what's been your favorite that you've done so far since the last time you left? Like, as of recent.
0: Let me think. The last big event, favorite event.
2: And how did you get that?
1: Like, I know what the biggest one was.
2: What's that?
1: The Oscars.
0: Oh, the Oscars was...
2: That was years ago.
1: You didn't do that this year?
0: No, we didn't do this. We curated the music for this year for the after party.
1: I haven't had
0: a DJ for the after party for like a couple years.
1: Really?
2: Since
0: the wildfires.
2: Oh.
1: Yes. Okay.
0: Yeah.
1: All right.
2: So you just make playlists for them.
0: Yeah.
2: And you still get paid a regular DJ check for doing that.
0: Oh yeah, I mean it's awesome. Yeah, you have to. I mean, we're still curating. We're still putting together the music. So you know.
1: So they don't have the physical DJ at the party. Is that going to be a long-term thing?
0: I don't think it's going to be a long-term thing. No. I mean, you know, after, like, again, the wildfires kind of, like, really devastated a lot of the industries. Out of respect, like, it wasn't, you know, to throw a party right after that, it's just not.
1: Yeah, that's not in good taste.
0: So many people are affected by that, so.
1: Yeah.
0: You know?
1: Wow. Wow, that's gonna be a long term thing, right? Like it's gonna be like three. We're talking about this is 2 years now.
0: Yeah, 2 years. But like LA's starting to come back, and a lot of those industries are starting to come back. We'll see.
1: Okay.
2: The events that you do here, are they private or can anyone go?
0: It depends. Like certain events I do here aren't private, but some of them are. So
2: for this week while you're here.
0: While I'm here, like Friday Night Pulse Casablanca, which is a place I play at all the time. Which is fun. Okay. A lot of fun.
1: So that's all.
0: Highlight Room is going to be dope. You guys should definitely come to that.
1: Mm-hmm.
0: What else do I have this week? I have some stuff next week too. I gotta look at my calendar and figure out what it is.
2: Good stuff though.
0: Yeah.
2: New York in the summertime is awesome.
0: Yeah. New York is fun. And then we're also doing Essence Festival.
2: What? In the Essence Festival is going on. I love it.
0: Yeah.
1: Essence Festival.
2: So you're going to be back in Louisiana.
0: Back home, Louisiana.
2: Not eating seafood. That is wild.
0: Yeah, we do it.
2: So for all our listeners, DJ Kiss here. She is from Louisiana and does not eat seafood. You're not allergic to it. You just don't like it.
3: It's shameful.
1: I'm going to back you up, Kiss. I'm allergic, so I. That's probably one of the reasons why I've never been to New Orleans. The first thing I think about is, what am I going to eat when I'm
4: 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With so many music apps out there, ever wonder which one is the best? It's iHeartRadio. 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

Yo, kid, we gotta get our family together, man. 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Whatever we gonna do, we gotta do it right, yo. 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

Got a in my dental, blowing hemp in a rental. On my way to Sacramento, late night, Arsenio. 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

0: I'ma ride with you. 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
0: Stay solid, never lie to you. 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
1: What you need to do is be thankful for the life you got, you know what I'm saying? 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

don't change up more than wishing wells. 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Back

You feel it, you want it, so don't come and let the club and reach your soul. 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Club and rise, club and ay, papi. 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
1: Yeah, it's supposed to have a remix. That's how you make one hit record into two.
2: 56.
3: I remember when you used to love me, you used to kiss and hug me. 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

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And Jason had this girl Tammy with a purple Bentley. How she got it, I ain't never get to ask. 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

Yeah. Can't help it, the way to the dance.

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I never chase a. I'm here to bang that gangsta to the apocalypse. We call it stress, some of y'all call it chocolate. Return of the top dog, it ain't no stopping this. 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

Americano. And my dental, blowing hemp in a rental. On my way to Sacramento, late night, Arsenio. 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

time turns. Get up now, can't wait your turn. 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

Mexico, Brazil, US, Canada, everywhere. 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And please send me a little massage. Yeah, send me your feedback, a little message on MC Mario Official on Instagram. Now, before we go, here's our Shazam bus track, How Deep Is Your Love? And you know the track by Calvin Harris, but this remix by Jesus Fernandez right here, House Party World.

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1: Welcome to the recap.
2: Yo.
1: What's up?
2: What's going on, party people?
1: What's up, friends? Welcome.
2: Happy summer.
1: Happy summer. We mid-July.
2: I mean, happy apocalyptic summer.
1: Oh, Jesus. Before we get into that, welcome to the recap, your newest and most entertaining source of entertainment news.
2: Yes.
1: We're going to recap the biggest stories from the week, talk, have fun, and, you know, do the thing that we usually do, just be chatting up here. I'm your host, Candace Alexis, and I'm here with my friends.
3: What's up, guys? It's Dejanay, a.k.a. Little Miss No Voice.
1: Tell us. We can hear it. Well, welcome, still.
3: Thank you, ma'am.
1: Thanks for still coming in, you know.
2: Right.
3: Of course.
2: Being a soldier.
1: For real. No limit soldier at that.
2: Hey. I told you. And it's your boy, Joe Lindo, a.k.a. Brooklyn's darling child.
3: Oh.
2: The man with the velvet voice.
3: Oh.
2: Mr. Quiet Storm.
3: Oh. All of these self-acclaimed titles.
1: Can we get to the show? Yeah. It's Joe, y'all. Y'all know who it is. The Brooklyn Knight himself.
2: Yeah. I mean, euphoric right now. Anyway.
1: He is like just in his own little world.
2: Yeah.
1: We're back for the first time in a minute.
2: Yeah.
1: He gives up all these new names.
3: Right.
1: Hear his voice a little bit more.
2: Yeah.
1: Right. Anywho, welcome. We hope you guys have been having a great summer and a great week. We got lots of things to catch up on.
3: Sure,
1: lots. So I can't wait.
2: I can't wait
1: to get in y'all business, see what y'all been up to this summer, and most importantly, see what y'all was doing. You know, this eventful past
3: couple weeks
1: in July.
2: Yeah.
1: You know, a certain Brooklyn Knight was in town and had the city on tilt.
2: We're gonna talk about it.
1: So let's get the show started. Y'all know how we do. We're gonna play a quick throwback, and we come back. Well, actually, we're not going to play a throwback. When we come back, we're going to get into a quick song, have a little party real quick, and then when we come back, we're going to get into trending topics and see what the chat has been talking about.
2: For sure.
1: Keep it locked here. Still recap. 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
0: 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New York's number one for throwbacks.
4: JY, turn me up. Miami. All my scammers and my kid money.

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2: Welcome back to the recap.
3: Yes,
2: hope you guys got your life with the song of the summer by Miss Young Miami herself.
3: Oh yeah.
2: Okay, let me tell you how I was trying so hard
3: to hate the song.
2: Not because I wanted to hate it. I was just trying hard not to, and now I just can't.
4: Well, I'll do it for the both of us.
3: I don't like the message of the song, but it's catchy.
2: Yeah,
4: that's what it boils down to. Yeah, it's catchy.
3: It's the hook.
2: Mm-hmm. Last week I was like, fine, spend that. You know, usually I'm like, no.
3: In this economy, I ain't spending nothing.
2: I understand.
3: Yeah.
4: Right.
2: I understand. But
3: yes,
2: last weekend we were outside spending money because Coachella, Hovathon, whatever you want to call it, J30, Blueprint 25.
3: Yes.
4: Shut the city down.
2: Whoa.
3: Reasonable Doubt 30. The Party 30.
2: All the things. Yeah. The Bronx was on tilt.
3: Delay gate. Yeah, all of that.
2: Yeah. So let's get into it. Let's start with, so the cool thing about us is that we all went to each of the shows.
3: Yeah, yep. Separate dates.
2: Separate dates.
3: Yeah, I went Friday.
2: Yep. I went Saturday.
4: And I went Sunday.
3: Yeah.
4: So, Joe, tell us. Because I was trying not to watch any of the videos the whole weekend.
3: Right. Just to make sure that, like, you
4: I didn't want
3: to
4: spoil any surprises or get my hopes up.
3: Fair enough. I will say this. When Reasonable Doubt came out, I was 10 years old. I didn't necessarily understand the intricacies of hip hop or lyrics, I should say. Mm-hmm. I grew up in a Caribbean household, so hip hop wasn't like the first music that I listened to. Mm-hmm. But shout out to my boy Rich, 3 years older than me. He had the Reasonable Doubt album, and playing it, even though, you know, he was still only 13, he still understood the lyrics and the intricacies of certain songs better than me. Mm-hmm. That was my first imprint of Jay-Z and of just like what rap can be done, right? So fast forward 30 years later and being able to see Jay in concert for Reasonable Doubt, my 10-year-old self was there, right?
2: Yeah.
3: And just the storyline of Reasonable Doubt, from him bringing out Jazzo, which was his mentor who got him into hip-hop, brought him to the UK to, like, see what the recording process was in 1988, to having his protege, Meth Bleek, come out on stage. So he had his mentor, his protege.
2: Nice.
3: Then we got to see his daughter play the piano on Feeling It.
2: From the clips that I seen, that was the highlight for me.
3: Yeah. Bruh. And then have your wife come out and sing Mary's part, because Mary couldn't be there, but she sounded just as good as Mary.
4: Right.
3: And that was how you started off the show.
2: Yeah.
4: Right.
3: Oh.
4: Yeah.
2: Fire.
4: Beautiful full circle. And he was just
3: full
4: cheesing.
3: Circle.
4: The little bit that I did see, he was cheesing when Blue was playing the piano. I know he was so proud.
2: That was such a flex.
4: Yeah.
2: Like, my daughter is playing the piano
3: at Yankee Stadium.
2: To Feeling It.
3: And then he had Mecca on stage singing her part for Feeling It.
2: Wow.
3: Like, only thing missing was Sauce Money and Foxy Brown. If Foxy would have came out,
2: it would have been crazy.
3: Babe Ruth would have got out of his grave and swung a bat or something. Like, that's how
2: crazy.
3: Oh man. But yo, shout outs to Jay, shout outs to Roc Nation, shout outs to Yankee Stadium. The night one was amazing. The only thing I give y'all, and I'm gonna let y'all take over, we didn't have the fireworks that y'all had.
2: We had
3: the flames.
2: Okay.
3: Flames, shout out to Alicia Keys too. When you brought up Alicia Keys, that was crazy.
2: Yeah.
3: But when I saw y'all had fireworks, I'm like, we had no fireworks. But we had Blue. We ain't have Blue.
2: That's my part.
3: Yeah,
2: got that. I mean, it was overall, so I was trying not to watch clips, but I was like, I have to see a little bit of something. So the opening, when I saw Beyonce shaving his head.
3: First of all, when I seen
2: the Roots Picnic and his hair being out, I said, oh, we are getting Low
3: album.
2: Cut Caesar J back for the concert.
3: Right.
2: I definitely had called that out. So when I seen the
4: opening,
2: haircut happening, I was like, fire in
4: dope.
2: Yankee Stadium in the stands. I loved it so much. But night two, just like you, I was 10 years old when the Blueprint came out. Blueprint also came out on 9/11.
3: Yeah.
2: So while I wasn't like, oh, Jay-Z's album's out, I didn't, that's not how I got introduced to hip hop. But overall, the album grew on me throughout the year, still hearing it in my household. Mm-hmm. But he started the show at 9/11 on the dot.
3: Yeah.
2: To pay homage symbolic, to 9/11 victims. Nice. He mentioned it about 2 to 3 times during the show. Mm-hmm. And just like how impactful it was that during such a crazy time in the world, his album still like did great. The show was great. It was a great show. Blueprint from front to back. He didn't perform Takeover, obviously. But
3: so he did with that.
2: Yes,
3: though.
2: I did see who did. So Eminem went over on the Takeover beat. Like, mm-hmm. he was performing over the Takeover beat. Fire.
3: That was dope.
2: And it's funny because I don't know why, I didn't expect him to start with The Ruler's Back. And literally, he started with The Ruler's Back, and I was like, got it. So we doing Blueprint, mm-hmm. front to back.
3: Mm-hmm. Front to back, yeah.
2: Eminem coming out for Renegade was insane.
4: Crazy.
3: Yeah,
4: crazy.
3: I was watching it on, bootlegging it on YouTube. And when I saw that, I was like, oh.
2: That was insane. Yeah, yeah. Slick Rick came out after The Ruler's Back. Yep. I thought that was fire.
4: Slick Rick, The Ruler.
2: Yeah.
3: Which was smart, yeah.
2: Yeah. Ice and stuff was insane, crazy. As always. And then the Pharrell set, forget about it.
4: Yeah.
2: Let me back up. You don't know, in the stadium,
3: I can imagine.
2: I rapped it word from word, y'all. Oh, I couldn't wait to do that. It was also a few songs that I rapped word from word, but...
3: Song Cry, I'm assuming.
2: Song Cry, of course. I put my hand in my heart. with Song Cry.
3: Right, right.
2: And then there's All I Need. I love All I Need.
3: Oh, so, you got a great taste on that album.
2: Come on.
3: Listen,
2: no sleep.
3: Now I listen to that album on my way home. Yes.
2: So I had a great time. Great concert. Jay-Z, Breathwork, crazy. Mm-hmm. Insane. The Pharrell set, wild.
4: Yep.
2: Okay.
4: Yep.
2: Going from, Mr. Front End to Allure.
4: Yep.
2: Sick.
4: Yep.
2: I'm not gonna lie. My other thoughts, and then I'm gonna wrap up, is that I do feel like we were the middle child as far as like the guests. We were treated like the middle child a little bit. And I do feel like our show was a little shorter than both the shows.
3: It was.
2: Mm-hmm. Like, we were out of there before 11 o'clock.
3: Yeah.
2: Fireworks that are going up, and I was like, oh, that's it? Okay.
3: Yeah, I left around like 11:30.
2: So, those are my thoughts. Overall, it was still a great concert, but I'm like, dang, we could have got 2 people from the last show.
3: Can I add this? I'm sorry, I just remembered.
2: Go ahead.
3: I didn't talk about Nas. I forgot.
2: Oh my God, that was a big deal.
3: I'm getting goosebumps. The fact that they had their history, but Nas came out for Dead Presidents, and then they went into Whose World Is This? The World Is Yours, Jay was doing the ad-libs for Nas, and Nas was doing the ad-libs for Jay.
2: Gross.
3: Jay was like, I'm really getting goosebumps. But like, and then they were singing on each other's beat. What I said to myself, and I'm saying this out loud to the ethos, Jay and Nas need to go on tour together. If they do a stadium tour together,
2: that would be fire.
3: Oh my God.
4: Real hip hop is back. Yeah. If that's something they would do,
2: being able to do the ad libs and all that stuff for him, and that was just such a flex.
3: That was a flex.
2: Like, yeah. Crazy. Yeah.
3: Yeah, but yes, yeah. Yeah, so I only want to take away from
2: and
3: you.
2: And now,
3: but.
2: Night three,
4: child.
3: That was Hovchella.
2: That was Hovchella.
4: It was. Because we was there for a whole work shift, 6, 7, 8 hours. I got there at 6. Thank goodness Candace told me the day before to get there early.
3: Right.
4: And you guys, I'm still hoarse from the concert. That's why my voice is on its way back.
3: Right.
4: But I got there at 6. The lines was crazy. We got in and, you know, we're vibing, having a good time. The stadium is filling up. And then the girl next to me is like, oh, do you know what time he comes out? I'm like, oh, 9:30.
2: All my friends said
4: 9:30. I got that from Candace.
3: Right,
4: that's
3: what
4: my friends told us. So 9:30 rolls around, nothing. Okay, 9:45 rolls around, nothing. Okay, 10 o'clock rolls around, nothing. So we're like, what's going on? We had all these theories of what was going on because we didn't know.
3: Right.
4: And so finally, an announcer said, you know, we're waiting for the people that's outside to come in before we start the show. And the whole stadium just groaned. Everybody was upset. Because it's like, don't punish the people that arrived on time for people that's outside.
2: Yeah.
4: But at this point, we still don't know why they didn't come in. So now people are restless. this. The time is just going on. Now it's 11 o'clock and it's like the sun is going down and we're just like, what's happening? I didn't have any service, but Candace texted me like, hey, I see he didn't come out yet. Mm-hmm. And then it's like family's texting me like sending us videos of making videos in the stadium.
3: Oh.
4: So I'm like, oh, something's happening outside outside the stadium. Yeah, like it almost felt like we was on lockdown because I didn't know what was going on.
2: Nobody in or out.
4: Right. Come to find out it was the security breach.
2: Yeah.
4: But they didn't disclose that. So once the show finally started at 12:17, Jay did his opening number and then he came out and he gave his words about thank you for your patience. We wanted to make sure everyone was safe.
2: And you know what? That when he said that, it made all the sense in the world. You cannot be mad. If people had heard that music, literally they would have went crazy
3: outside.
4: And remember that happened with Diddy in the 90s. He had a
2: at
4: show.
2: City College.
4: People got trampled. People passed away.
2: Yeah.
4: Then even more recently with Travis Scott, he had the concert.
2: Astroworld.
4: People passed away. He was held liable.
2: Mm-hmm.
4: Once we knew it was a security issue, then we was like, okay. But he did tell us, like, look, stick with me, y'all. I got a show for y'all tonight.
2: Crazy.
4: And he delivered.
2: Crazy. Y'all woke out at 3 a.m. like, woo.
4: We did, child. And the girl next to me while we were still waiting, she was like, it is my bedtime. Like, 15 minutes later, I looked over. That girl was knocked out while we were still waiting for Jay-Z.
2: That was the first thing I said. Because I was trying to bootleg it, too. I was trying to stream it.
3: Right.
2: You know, Jay don't like bootleggers, though. We was definitely trying to bootleg it. I was trying to bootleg it. So, 10:30, I'm like, dang, they still on start. That's when I texted Dage.
4: Mm-hmm.
2: And then at 11:30, I'm going to sleep.
4: Yeah.
2: I will see the surprises in the morning. But that was insane.
4: The show was amazing.
2: Yeah.
4: I didn't expect any people to show up. Rihanna, Usher, Pharrell did his big one. Like, it was just
3: Beyonce again.
4: Beyonce, I was so happy because he kept performing songs with Beyonce features, but she didn't come out. So I'm like, oh, God, no, please, say it ain't so.
2: He was doing that on my show, and I'm like, Beyonce's coming out. Nothing. No Beyonce, nowhere.
3: Aww. Who else y'all had?
4: We had The Dream came out.
2: Tiana Taylor came out.
4: Swizz Beatz came out and did a couple of their hits together.
3: Fat Joe and Jada.
4: They ended it.
3: Hovchella
2: is wild.
4: Yeah. And then we ended the night. We started leaving the stadium. I left at like 2:53. We started walking down the stairs in the morning. And the Lyfts and the Ubers were charging almost $400.
2: Oh, baby.
4: To get from one part of the concourse to another. It was over $200.
3: Insane. That's crazy.
4: Yeah.
2: You know me, Harlem girl at heart, walking across that bridge.
4: That's what I said. I said, we in the Bronx. We're in my neck of the woods. We're going to walk uptown. We're going to walk to the D train.
3: Right.
4: As far as we can.
3: Right.
4: But it was crazy. Yeah. But it was a great show. And I was there for the vibes. I'm not like a big Jay-Z fan.
2: Mm-hmm.
4: I'm not like you guys. I can't rap the songs word for word.
3: Right.
4: But I just knew this is my city. The energy's going to be there. The surprise guests are going to be there. It's going to be a moment.
2: It was great.
4: And I'm glad I was there for 12 hours.
2: Oh, we bagged that air up last weekend.
3: This was New York summer. Like,
4: OD.
3: I want to say for you all, for the whole,
2: and I got a break.
3: Yeah, for sure. For all of us who went, right? Yeah. But definitely for you all, the lore of that night, the delays,
4: everything
3: that came along with it, and then I heard that they made the food free after 12 o'clock.
4: Oh well, I didn't hear that message.
3: The concession was free for everybody because of the wait and everything. So like, it was just a stand up act and class.
2: Yeah, and they paid the fees, the curfew and all that stuff.
3: Yeah.
2: And shout outs to everybody in the neighborhood because them fireworks went off at 2:53 in the morning. My friend told me. My friend who lives in the area, she definitely told me. I said, that's crazy. Fireworks at 3 a.m. Okay, Jay-Z.
4: Listen, ain't nothing new to the Bronx. We're used to it.
2: But last thing, I also knew everybody who was at that concert was born in the 1990s or, 1980s. And I knew it was past everybody's bedtime.
4: Mm-hmm.
2: Struggling. All week long.
3: I was watching it from my bed, damn near sleeping myself. Yes. Yeah.
4: I was there with my daddy, and he held it down. He was awake.
2: Shout out to my dad. And so we're going to take a quick break.
3: Yes.
2: That was a lot to recap.
3: Yes.
2: We had to spend time on that.
3: It was Jay.
2: Hello. We've been waiting for that all summer. But anywho, when we come back, we're going to get into some more trending topics, and Dave's going to get in our business, and, we're going to finish recapping. So keep it locked here. 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
0: The New Party 1019. New York's number one for throwbacks.
2: Welcome back to the recap. We hope you guys enjoyed that tune.
3: Y'all rocking with us.
2: Yes.
3: We rocking with y'all.
2: Y'all rocking with y'all.
4: For sure, though. For sure.
2: Really quickly, before we go into the other stories, Deja, we forgot. At the Yankee Stadium, at the concert, didn't you and your dad get featured in a New York?
3: Was it
2: New York Times?
3: Yeah. I was waiting for my dad. So it's so funny. She posted it on her Instagram, but I was waiting for my dad, and a photographer was there. She snapped a couple pictures of us, and we just told her, like, you know, this is our first music concert together, father daughter, and she took our pictures and just wrote our names down. Yeah. And it's so funny because the picture that she posted on her Instagram is not of us, but of my dad's stomach, because he had on a Rockaway
2: fire
3: shirt.
2: Rockaway outfit.
3: My dad had on his Rockaway sweatsuit with the construct. That's right.
4: Yeah.
3: So that was nice. That was a cute little moment to get featured from the New York Times photographer.
4: Yes, that's fire. Shout out to her.
3: Thank you, girl.
2: Yes. No problem. All right, moving on real quick. Lil Durk, he got some good news in his situation.
4: Right.
2: Okay. So there were some recent RICO charges that were added in June to Lil Durk's upcoming trial. However, the judge excluded them. So the prosecution team cannot add those new RICO charges to Lil Durk's current
3: case.
2: There we go.
4: So does that mean they could do that separately?
2: Yes. It doesn't mean he's in the clear, but it can be added to this one.
4: Got it. All right.
2: Yes. He's still up against several charges, including one count of murder for hire, resulting in death, and then use and or possession of firearms and also resulting in a death. So that trial is set to start August 20th.
3: Wow. Yeah. Good luck to him.
2: Yes, God bless.
4: Ain't nothing y'all can do out there that's gonna make me want to go in jail.
2: Yeah,
4: prison, none of that.
2: Sending love vibrations and hope
4: and peace of families involved.
2: Also, summertime, we're gonna talk about it. There's been some new album releases that I had no idea were coming out. Everybody don't believe in a rollout. That's cool.
4: But
3: that's where we are these days.
2: Yeah.
3: They just drop the music and
2: I mean, from big people.
4: Yeah.
2: Future dropped a new album.
4: Yeah, he dropped a new album.
2: The Real Me.
4: Mm-hmm.
2: Yep.
4: I ain't listen, but
2: I didn't listen either. Well, I didn't know it was out.
4: Yeah.
2: Rick Ross.
3: Hey.
4: Yeah.
3: My boy.
2: Yes.
4: Yeah. That's really good.
2: Did you hear it?
4: Yeah,
2: okay. It's called Set in Stone.
4: Yeah,
2: okay.
4: It feels like vintage Ross.
3: Oh, okay, nice.
4: Luxury rap.
2: Yeah.
3: Oh, he makes rap for like the money people. I wanted to say the money bees and the money ends.
4: Yeah.
2: When I saw that he dropped something, I immediately thought about Deja because I know Deja loved for some Rick Ross.
4: Yeah.
2: And then Young Miami has been in the studio working on her new album.
3: Miami. Mm-hmm.
2: Yes, she was, and she's been vocal about just all the work she's been doing on this project, and she was recently in the studio with Candy.
3: All right, now.
2: So,
4: from Candy Burris. Oh, okay. I was about to say from Housewives.
2: Yeah, from Escape.
3: Well, from Escape.
4: Oh, Escape. Yeah, sorry, yeah. Yes.
2: Yes.
4: So, more recently, Housewives.
2: Right.
4: Yeah.
2: She was a songwriter and singer.
4: Yes, that's where she got her money. That's where she made her Candy.
3: Put some respect on her pen.
4: Nah, for sure.
2: And also, Young Miami was supposed to be on tour with Boss D'Lo. And
4: Boss Mandilo,
2: yeah. And I was actually supposed to go to a show. Craziness. But she pulled out of the tour.
3: Oh,
2: so they're like kind of rejudging and pivoting what that tour looks like. But I'm looking forward to Young Miami doing her thing.
4: Two more albums that came out too. Sid from the Internet dropped an album as well. And Steve Lacy from the Internet dropped an album as well.
3: Okay.
4: And Rome Streets dropped an album as well on Mass Appeal. And next year, the Internet, the group, they're all gonna drop an album for 2027. So a lot of great music. Oh, Ombre dropped an album too.
2: Okay.
4: Yeah, a lot of great music came out
2: this
4: summer for sure.
2: So we've got summer tunes to get us through the summer and all the things.
4: Yeah.
2: Speaking of summer, how are you guys doing with the smoky air? We can't eat salads.
4: I feel
2: it's a lot happening.
4: I feel like out of towners did voodoo on New York because of our wins. Between Mom Donnie, the Knicks,
3: right?
4: World Cup,
2: yeah.
4: Jay-Z in the concert.
3: Mm.
4: I think somebody was like, we're going to put some bad juju. So we're going to give them some smoky
3: air.
4: Yeah, some smoky air. We're going to give them
3: doodoo salads.
4: Doodoo salads, right? But that's everybody. That's not only us, but doodoo salads. Yeah. And now crazy rain.
2: Yeah. But the rain, I hope, will clear the smoke up.
4: And well, clean actually, the air, hopefully. Actually, they said that it might be considered dirty rain.
2: Mm-hmm.
4: Because of the smoke, the rain is going to like mix with it, and it's going to turn like muddy-like, potentially.
3: Yucky. And the soot on the leaves of the trees, dirty rain.
4: Yeah.
3: I mean, every time I go to the supermarket, but right before I get to the checkout line, I have to double-check my hand. Like, okay, no salad. Okay, good to go.
2: So, I mean, other than these random things that's happened, the salad and our ear and things like that, summer has been great to me.
4: Amazing.
3: Yeah.
2: It's been a really good time.
4: Yeah.
3: It has been.
2: I got like 2 more weeks to go before I'm like, all right, girl, let's settle down.
3: We're not worried about that. No, we're not worried about that yet.
2: And, you know, cancer season is coming to an end.
3: Aww.
2: So, you know, I'm wrapping that up.
3: It's okay. You can rock out the whole month of July.
2: Yeah, that's usually my situation.
4: Right.
2: Yeah.
4: Right.
2: But... Cool.
4: The Knicks been winning. Continue winning.
2: Yes, at the SPs.
4: Yeah.
3: They won the 5 awards that they were nominated for. They swept all the categories. So shout out to them.
2: Yeah. Yes.
4: Championship team, man.
3: Nice. We love that for them.
4: Good luck next year, because LeBron coming somewhere.
2: He going somewhere. We don't know where yet, but he going to let us know.
4: But remember what I told y'all before, though? I was like, if the Knicks didn't win, LeBron was going to go to the Knicks. Rich Paul came out and was like, yo, if they didn't win, there was no other team that LeBron was going to go to besides the Knicks. Like, and I didn't even speak to LeBron. He didn't hit me.
2: You know, bye, Joe.
4: I'm just...
2: And he missed my phone. We're going to take a quick break. When we come back, they're just going to get in our business.
4: Yes,
3: y'all did not ask for.
2: Exactly. So keep a lock here. Party 101.9 DSN.
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5: 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Lately, I just wanna show up and body, yeah. Always been a little mad petition. Lately, this cash I'm getting got me losing count of these bags. I've been moving too fast. Hard times don't last. Remember when cops are rats talking out too fast? Boy, you ain't with a

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2: Welcome back to the recap. We hope you guys are having a great time out there.
3: Yeah.
2: Having a great week.
3: Yeah.
2: You know, vibrations are high. Yeah. And all those good things. And if you're not, sending you some love and light.
4: That's right.
3: Yes.
2: Now it's that time of the show where Deja is going to give us some advice that we did not ask for. So let's get into
4: it. You know, listen, I got some advice for the Bronx's own Yankee Stadium.
2: I could not
4: let this episode go by without airing my thoughts.
3: Please.
4: You know, because we all know communication is key in relationships, but communication is also key to 46,000 concert goers at Yankee Stadium.
3: Yeah.
4: Firstly, at the entrance of the gates where the barricades were to create the lines, there should have also been stadium workers walking the grounds to inform people where the lines started and where the lines ended, to prevent us from guessing where the lines were and ending up on random lines that led nowhere, which then caused people to double back onto a line, thus creating frustration.
3: Right.
4: Moreover, once the security breach occurred and we were on what felt like I said earlier, lockdown, instead of the announcer on the speaker just saying, you know, we're waiting for the remainder of the ticket holders outside to get in before we start the show, just be honest, you know, they could have said there were non-ticket holders that entered the building, and because of this, we had to halt entry, which would prevent the show from starting in order to ensure everyone's safety. Thank you for your patience, and we'll keep you updated. Simple as that.
3: Yeah.
4: Had we known the truth of the matter, there would have been less hostility amongst the thousands of us that were already in the stadium for 6 hours. But, you know, at the end of the day, I hope Yankee Stadium finds this information useful.
3: Go tag them.
4: Right. Because this comes from a concert goer who was there for the vibes and to create memories with her daddy, which truly did not fall short of that. That is my speech for the day.
2: Thanks, hey. They just had talk to y'all.
4: Because I had a lot to say.
3: Talk
4: and
3: about it.
4: I was at the front of the line by the security people, and my dad was like, Days, not yet, not yet. I'm like, no. Stop silencing black women.
2: The crazy thing is, my logistics were very smooth.
3: Yeah, mine too.
2: I got
4: That's
2: in
4: good.
2: Easily, yeah, quickly, no problems. Like, I didn't have to stand, like, I followed the little barricade thing, and I was inside.
3: Yeah.
4: Ours was a mess. It was not like that at all.
3: I passed through like a stool something.
2: Yeah.
3: It was just like,
2: stool something is crazy.
3: I just like,
2: oh my God.
4: I actually love that. I'm going to steal that.
3: No, we don't steal. We share on this side.
4: I love that.
3: Yeah.
2: Only Joe would come up with something like that. Only you would say something like that. That's crazy, but okay.
4: No, our lines were hectic.
2: Yeah.
4: It was just like groups of people, crowds of people. We didn't know where to stand.
2: Yeah. I mean, and then for going back to the lockdown, them closing
4: vibes.
2: Them closing the gates or the doors, it was celebrities stuck outside.
3: Yeah.
2: You know, like with the people.
3: Travis Scott with their baby.
2: Yeah.
3: I'm sorry. Yeah.
2: Travis Scott.
3: No, he was there, but he had his baby.
4: He was there.
3: Yeah, baby. I meant ASAP. To me, they both.
2: With their little baby. Yeah. You know what? Don't do that.
3: They don't?
2: Don't do that.
3: They don't remind you of each other?
4: Two black men with braids?
2: Yeah, that's what that sounds like, Joe.
3: I was really prejudiced.
2: Yes,
3: I'm
2: exactly.
3: Sorry.
2: That's
3: I'm sorry.
2: Don't do that.
3: I'm sorry, my black
2: Are you telling my coworkers? They be confusing me and the other black girl in the office.
3: That's
2: my
3: crazy.
2: My old coworkers. And I'm like, why do you think I'm her?
3: That's crazy. They got rid of her?
2: Because we black?
3: They got rid of her? You said your old coworker.
2: No, my old job.
3: Oh, okay. I'm about to say,
2: damn. Not my new job is very, very melanated. Very diverse.
3: Oh, okay. We love that.
2: For the culture.
3: We love that.
2: Previous jobs, though. Can't say
3: it was the first one to say DEI's gone, huh?
2: So, I don't know if it's happy or not, but it was always, oh, she got braids, you got braids, oh, confuse your name. No, we don't look nothing alike.
3: Right.
2: So,
3: my bad, brothers. Oh, may I say one thing, too? Shout out to my best friend, Courtney, for like getting me into a Reasonable
2: Shout
3: Doubt
2: out
3: show.
2: To Courtney.
4: Shout out to Courtney. We love her.
3: Yeah, that's one of my heartbeats. I just wanted to like publicly say that.
2: That's
3: you know
2: so
3: what I mean?
2: Sweet.
3: But yeah.
2: That's so sweet. Okay.
3: Yeah.
2: Now, Joe, you got some things to prove?
3: Nothing crazy, because I really haven't been outside too much this summer.
2: Okay.
3: I really haven't.
2: Okay.
3: Like, the older I get, the stayer the home. You know what I mean? Like,
2: I understand that as well.
4: Yes.
3: But I've been watching my shows.
4: Okay.
3: So right now, House of the Dragon got me floored.
2: Really?
3: If y'all not watching House of the Dragon, something wrong with you.
2: I'm not.
3: But
4: me either.
3: But I mean, if you're not into fantasy and sci-fi, yeah. well, fantasy for this one, I understand that. But House of the Dragon has been going crazy.
2: Okay.
3: Apple TV, Cape Fear has been going crazy. Everything on Apple TV is crazy right now. Yeah. Silo, the new season of Silo on Apple TV as well, has been amazing. Mm-hmm. So all I've been doing is watching shows and listening to music. So right now, that's been my bag.
2: Shout out to you.
3: So no, I don't got no events for y'all.
2: Aww.
3: I'm sorry. I've just been inside. But next week, I'll definitely have a list of dope events coming up for you for like August for sure.
4: Yeah, because we might want to pop out. The weather might get a little nice next week.
3: Yeah. I promise y'all, I'll have stuff for y'all next week for sure.
2: All right, awesome. Well, we thank y'all for tuning in.
3: Yeah.
4: And before we go, Candace, do you have a word for us?
2: I sure do. I'll leave you guys with something. Having a big heart is beautiful, but everyone does not deserve the deluxe package.
4: Ooh.
2: Take that and do what you will with it, okay?
4: Gagged me.
2: Yes, honey.
3: You gotta pass through them too, like stool softeners.
2: You know what, Joe? You do not have to add that to my word.
3: I'm not. You're right.
2: You do not have to add that.
3: Yours stool is really softener nice. To my word. You're right.
2: Talk about a heart, and now, okay, whatever.
3: The fart.
4: We love that.
3: Heart to the fart.
2: I'm gonna say it one more time. Having a big heart is beautiful, but everyone does not deserve the deluxe package.
3: Yes, they don't.
2: Period. We thank you guys for tuning in. Can't wait to see you guys next week.
3: For sure.
2: Yeah. Block the recap, Party 101.9, DSN Network.
4: Bye, guys.
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